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14: The top stories this hour. Dads are protesting across the country later, calling for an end to what they describe as the UK's broken paternity leave system. They say it's not fair. Most fathers are entitled to just 2 weeks of paid leave. Elliot Ray's daughter was born with an infection. He says a fortnight just wasn't enough.
15: Both my wife and I struggled with our mental health. I was getting anxiety, insomnia, and eventually I was diagnosed with PTSD.
14: A government minister says a full review of parental pay and leave is underway. Peter Kay's been ushered off stage and his gig called off after a potential suspicious bag was found near to where he was performing last night. Thousands had to be evacuated from Birmingham's Utilita Arena. A 19-year-old's been arrested. Two teenagers have been treated for knife wounds following a mass brawl on Southend High Street. Essex police say 30 young people were involved in yesterday evening's fight. And there could be new Rolling Stones music on the way. They've shared a short video on their Instagram featuring an unnamed song in the background along with a CD emoji.
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14: Arsenal can open up a 6-point gap at the top of the Premier League over challengers Man City later by beating Fulham. Leeds boss Daniel Farke says their win over Burnley is massive for their hopes of avoiding relegation. They're up to 14th and 9 points clear. Also, relegation-threatened West Ham look to boost survival hopes at Brentford. Ipswich could get automatic promotion from the Championship later if they beat QPR. And Lando Norris will start on pole position for tonight's sprint race at the Miami Grand Prix. The F1 world champion finished ahead of current standings leader Kimi Antonelli in qualifying.
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14: cloudy with outbreaks of rain or showers. Some could be heavy, especially over Northern Ireland. Warm sunshine in Eastern England. That's the latest. I'm Alex Hulse.

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17: The top stories this hour. Protests are taking place later calling for improvements to paternity leave. A campaign group says most fathers being entitled to just 2 weeks of paid leave shows the UK's system is broken. Elliot Ray's daughter was born with an infection which meant they didn't get time to bond as a family at home.
18: We spent 2 weeks in the unit and luckily she got the all clear, we could go home. We had a weekend at home as a family. And then on the Monday, I did what so many men across the UK do. They go back to work straight away.
17: A government minister says a full review is underway. Donald Trump's pulling 5,000 troops out of Germany as his row with the country's chancellor continues. Friedrich Merz says the US has been humiliated by peace negotiations with Iran. Two people are in hospital after a mass brawl in Southend High Street. Around 30 young people are believed to have been involved last night. And a woman from Wiggins held on to her title as flat pack world champion after building a bedside table in just over 8 minutes. Hayley McCauley broke her own record at the event in London, taking home the Golden Allen Key medal.
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17: Leeds boss Daniel Farker says their 3-1 win against Burnley is massive for his side's hopes of avoiding Premier League relegation. They're up to 14th and 9 points clear of third from bottom Tottenham with 3 games left to play. Later, Arsenal can open up a 6-point gap at the top if they beat Fulham. Ipswich could win automatic promotion back to the top flight later alongside Coventry if they beat QPR. If they slip up though, Millwall or Middlesbrough could finish above them in second place.
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17: Cloudy with outbreaks of rain or showers. Some could be heavy, especially over Northern Ireland. Warm sunshine in Eastern England. That's the latest. I'm Alex Hulse.

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14: The top stories this hour. Dads are protesting across the country later, calling for an end to what they describe as the UK's broken paternity leave system. They say it's not fair. Most fathers are entitled to just 2 weeks of paid leave. Elliot Ray's daughter was born with an infection. He says a fortnight just wasn't enough.
15: Both my wife and I struggled quite badly with our mental health. I was getting anxiety, insomnia, and eventually I was diagnosed with PTSD.
14: A government minister says a full review of parental pay and leave is underway. Sir Keir Starmer says protesters should call out those chanting racist phrases at Gaza marches as pro-Palestine rallies are expected later. There have been calls to ban them after anti-Semitic attacks, including the stabbings of two Jewish people in North London this week. Peter Kay's gig has been called off after a potential suspicious bag was found near where he was performing. Birmingham's Utilitar Arena was evacuated last night. A 19-year-old's been arrested. And there could be new Rolling Stones music on the way. They shared a short video on Instagram with an unnamed song in the background.
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14: Arsenal can open up a six-point gap at the top of the Premier League over Challengers Man City later by beating Fulham. Leeds boss Daniel Farker says their win over Burnley is massive for their hopes of avoiding relegation. They're up to 14th and 9 points clear. Also, relegation-threatened West Ham look to boost survival hopes at Brentford. Ipswich could get automatic promotion from the Championship later if they beat QPR. And Lando Norris will start on pole position for tonight's sprint race at the Miami Grand Prix. The F1 world champion finished ahead of current standings leader Kimi Antonelli in qualifying.
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14: Cloudy with outbreaks of rain or showers. Some could be heavy, especially over Northern Ireland. Warm sunshine in Eastern England. That's the latest. I'm Alex Hulse.

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0: uncovers even more chances to win life-changing cash. Mega May is here with two chances to win this week. You can win a quarter of £1 million this Wednesday. You could start May with a quarter of £1 million in the bank, so get your place in Wednesday's draw now. 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
12: The top stories this hour. Demonstrations are taking place in London, Nottingham and Leeds to call for more paternity leave. Campaigners want dads to get 6 weeks paid leave, saying 2 weeks is unfair. Becca Cahill has helped organise another event in Manchester.
13: After my second baby, I had some physical challenges, which meant that I was housebound with two under two. I got postnatal depression. If my partner had 6 weeks, how different would that be?
12: The government says it's reviewing paternity leave and pay. 5,000 American troops are preparing to withdraw from Germany. It's after Donald Trump was criticised by the German Chancellor over his handling of negotiations with Iran. A man's been arrested after Peter Kay's show in Birmingham was stopped mid-performance last night. The Utilitar Arena was evacuated after a suspicious bag was found. And a jacket worn by George Michael during his video for the single Faith has fetched £176,400 at auction. It was among several pieces of music memorabilia being sold by Prop Store in London.
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12: Leeds boss Daniel Farker says their 3-1 win against Burnley is massive for his side's hopes of avoiding Premier League relegation. They're up to 14th and 9 points clear of third from bottom Tottenham with 3 games left to play. Later, Arsenal can open up a 6-point gap at the top if they beat Fulham. Ipswich could win automatic promotion back to the top flight later alongside Coventry if they beat QPR. If they slip up though, Millwall or Middlesbrough could finish above them in second place.
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12: Cloudy with outbreaks of rain or showers. Some could be heavy, especially over Northern Ireland. Warm sunshine in Eastern England. That's the latest. I'm Alex Hulse.
11: And that all starts now with the most exciting man ever to don a cardigan.
8: John Richardson. Exciting, effervescent, effortlessly uplifting.
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15: Hello, happy Saturday. Welcome along to Absolute Radio. It's John Richardson here with Angela Barnes for the next few hours talking about everything except the FA Cup, which was a big deal last weekend and is now dead to everybody. Nobody cares. It's a finished cup. Let's just move on, all right? I had a lovely weekend and I'm very happy for everyone. Good luck, Chelsea, in losing in the final. Anyway, Saturday morning now, moving on. Fresh start. John Richardson here, Angela Barnes, email john@absoluteradio.co.uk. That's the end of it.
16: Well done, John.

0: John Richardson here with Dave and Matt and Tangela Barnes.
1: Oh, I see what you did there, John.
0: Like
1: is that because I've been on Hollybobs? Oh, I said Hollybobs. Oh, my God. Did you hear that?
0: Been on my Hollybobs.
1: Oh, please. I think it's time to put me out to pasture. I am so ashamed of myself. I've never said that before.
0: What you're doing there is you're just giving the listener a tease forward for what's coming up on today's show. And it is worth reminding people that at the end of the show, we give each other an on-air appraisal of how we've performed. And I suspect we'll be talking about Hollybobs just before 11 o'clock this morning.
1: It's been lovely, my time here at Absolute Radio. Thanks for having me. I think this might be my farewell show.
0: You weren't here last week, so we start by tidying up. Things that happened the week before. We call it our unfinished business. We start with a little highlight from last week's show as chosen by our production team. And here's what happened last week when you weren't here.
2: She's wonderful at telling stories then, isn't she? Because I was engrossed in that world.
3: There does come a point where you've got to wonder for the marriage, haven't you? If she's that good a liar.
2: That's what I mean. I think she's a charming woman anyway. Like, adding the fact she can lie so convincingly. Yeah. She's the world is a
3: whole life is a tissue of life.
0: Don't remember who we were talking about.
1: I've no idea who you're talking about there.
0: Anyone. Susie Ruffle.
1: Mystery. Yeah, must be Susie Ruffle.
0: That, of course, was our response to...
1: I will say, my husband did listen to the podcast and say, apparently our marriage is in trouble.
0: Which podcast was that? Could have been any. I think I usually make some sort of sly comment about people's marriages. This is just a three-hour manifesto for me to bring down the happiness of anyone listening. Welcome aboard. We did launch a new feature for Lindsay last week, which was Lindsay Sand Tour Guide, where she describes a secret location and we have to guess what it is.
1: And the feature definitely came before the name, right?
0: Yeah. Absolutely.
1: Yeah,
0: of course.
1: Yeah, of course.
0: And not to do with the fact that Lindsay just arrives every week and we don't know what she's talking about. And don't clip that up for next time she's here, Dave.
1: Definitely do, Dave.
0: Now, you didn't hear last week, so we'll play you a little summary now and see if you can guess where she's talking about.
1: Okay.
0: Take
2: now,
0: it away. Yeah, go on.
2: Oh, well, I think it's in the UK, and I think I've been there, and I think there's an arcade. I remember an arcade, and it's like, it was good in the past, but I think it's fine now. it's a good laugh. I had some, do you remember them sticks with the lollipops that were feet? You get them there as well.
0: Yeah.
2: And it's a seaside. I've got... So I have to carry on till the end of the top. There we are.
3: You just have to.
1: Do you know where I want to go on holiday? Is Lindsay Santoro's head.
0: Yes.
1: Just spend a week in there, just lying back, taking it all in.
0: Take a dustpan and brush.
1: For all the crisp crumbs.
0: Yeah. Any clue on what she's talking about there?
1: I would guess. It sounds to me like a place very dear to my heart, which is Great Yarmouth.
0: Oh, okay.
1: That's what it was the arcades that made me immediately go Great Yarmouth.
0: It was pretty much a description of the UK's coastline, wasn't
1: it? Yeah. It could have been any of those
0: lollies
1: towns.
0: And an arcade, and it was all right then, but I think it's still fine now. I'm afraid it wasn't Great Yarmouth.
1: Oh.
0: It was London. So I don't know what she's... Don't know what she's been drinking on the morning she comes into the radio. I didn't even know it was coastal. You said last time you were here that you
1: dear.
0: Like you would like to eat chili and yogurt.
1: Did I?
0: Yeah.
1: I have no recollection of saying.
0: I remember you were stood on the chair. You said, everyone, shut up. I've got something to say. And you spun round and just said, I want to try chili and yogurt.
1: Message
0: from Emma who says, I heard you mentioning chili in yogurt. Just to let you know, I've been eating chili flakes in Greek yogurt for about 3 years.
1: Ooh.
0: What a sentence to start an email to a radio show. I always say email in on anything, but if you want to start with I eat chili flakes in yogurt and have done for 3 years, I call it breakfast. Fresh fruit, nuts and seeds.
1: Mm-hmm.
0: Oh, it's a worthy breakfast that, isn't it? I started it to get me better at eating foods with chili in. I began with 4 chili flakes in the yogurt and it used to make me cough. Now I'm up to a heaped teaspoon. So it works.
1: Oh, so
0: Emma.
1: It's about building up your chili tolerance. I quite like chili. I quite like a bit of a kick. So I like the idea of my breakfast fruity yogurt having a kick to it.
0: Yeah?
1: I'm going to do that, yeah.
0: If you've got any recipe suggestions for Angela's breakfast, then you can email them to john@absoluteradio.co.uk. You are-

0: I'm sure you're itching to know what's coming up on today's show.
1: Yeah.
0: Are you?
1: I am. Yeah. Actually, no, that's just the heat rash from my sunburn.
0: Oh, is that what it is? Yeah. Well, give it a scratch. If it makes you feel good, give it a scratch. I didn't want to say anything. Dave's been sick in the bin, but we'll carry on. It's the usual stuff, isn't it? It's the usual stuff.
1: You know what's coming up. We don't need to tell you. You don't need us to hold your hands.
0: It's vibes, isn't it? Yeah. So we just say it's vibes and then put another song on?
1: Yeah, let's do that. Yeah.
0: It's just vibes, man. A few hours of vibes. We are going to... Well, it's an interesting week for the Literal Police this week. If you've been listening to us for a while, you know it's one of our core features. We are the Literal Police. We go after anyone who misuses the word literally, as many people do.
1: Yep.
0: A repeat offender today, and some criticism of the way that we police in general.
1: Don't worry, John. I've got that covered. Don't you worry about that.
0: Great.
1: It's going to be fine.
0: Right. Another thing that I hope you've got covered is Angela's yarns.
1: Yep. No problem. I've got a yarn for you.
0: You bring in a yarn, something you've had a week away, could be anything. You've had a week away in Lanzarote. Angela will tell us a story from her week and we'll decide whether it's a true story or not. I love you, but back in the next hour. It's our one and only shout out every single week. Dedications turn bitter as my soul creeps into the general mix. You get those drinks now, don't you, with glitter in it? I'm the opposite of that. I'm like when you shake a drink and then instead of going sparkly, it looks like there's soil in it.
1: Just dirt. Sediment. The bottom.
0: What's that? So we do a dedication, but it's always for something mean you say about somebody you love. This week it's a husband who has a bone to pick with his wife and her ability to put clothes away.
1: Uh-oh.
0: This sounds right up my street, this
1: doesn't
0: one.
1: It just
0: might do two links on that one. News that wasn't in the news. We'll bring you some of the sillier and light-hearted stuff from the week that you might not have seen on the proper news, which remains absolutely terrifying, and tips for weddings. As you'll know, the show is already sounding slicker. Atmosphere in the studio is great. That's because part-time producer Will is away once again. He's been away on a stag do. This week he's away on a wedding, so I guess there is some link. But
1: it's his first wedding, John, apparently.
0: Huge revelation.
1: Like,
0: never
1: his
0: been
1: first
0: to a wedding
1: grown
0: before.
1: Up wedding, bless him.
0: Wow. It's a big moment, isn't it?
1: Yeah. So
0: picture him with a little suit for him to grow into.
1: It makes me feel really old because now I'm at the point, John, where the weddings I go to are people's second, sometimes third weddings. That's what I'm
0: and
1: at.
0: You can
1: in my
0: really
1: life.
0: Relax into them because they know.
1: It doesn't matter, does it, at that point?
0: I think you can audibly snigger during the vows at a second and third wedding. I think that's totally allowed. But he will be listening while he learns how to tie his tie, because I don't think his mum's with him. So he'll
1: I
0: be
1: think he's
0: to...
1: got one on an elastic band, John. That's what
0: Has
1: I think
0: he got
1: he's
0: it
1: done.
0: On elastic
1: yeah,
0: band.
1: I think his mum already tied it for him and sewed in a bit of elastic. Well done,
0: Later
1: Debbie.
0: On, we will give him some advice on behaviour, do's and don'ts at weddings. But if you want to join in on that or anything, get in touch. John at absoluteradio.co.uk.
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6: 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Now look, nobody's saying you have to do any work over the bank holiday, but if you're thinking about getting your house and garden sorted, you should definitely check out what they've got. Okay, I'll make it even easier and just give you a bit of a summary. Paint, they've got deals on that. 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Ronseal shed and fence protector, yep, deal. And if you're sitting

0: 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It's Matt and Dave here with John and Angela Barnes.
1: Hello.
0: Back from a break. You had a busy old year, aren't you? Last time we saw you, you had a bit of, was it bronchitis?
1: I've had a bit of bronchitis, so I had a bit of a cough. But I've had a week in Lanzarote and I feel much better for it, thank you.
0: And we discussed whether Matt, as a man who likes a... I was going to say likes a run, but that's not true. He likes
1: my
0: a
1: husband,
0: 50-kilometre
1: yeah,
0: endurance, horrific.
1: Well, he's about to run off his dike. I think we talked about that, didn't we? So that's what he's prepping for at the moment.
0: Right. And how was the holiday in terms of the balance of sitting and...
1: It was pretty good.
0: Off?
1: We did a lot of sitting and I did quite a lot of swimming. There was a nice pool, so I swam quite a bit. Matt...
0: With your little inflatable bag behind you with your phone and stuff in on the song lounge.
1: I was mostly swimming in a pool, not the sea. So I didn't have my little... I know you love my inflatable bag with my possessions in. You'll be able to see me doing that in Hastings throughout the summer. Just look for a little pink inflatable bag along the horizon. That'll be me.
0: Yeah.
1: But do you know, I wish we still had smugness as a feature. Do you know why?
0: Because in that bring week, it back.
1: I read 8 books.
0: You never.
1: I did. I was just...
0: There aren't 8 books in the world.
1: It was so lovely. Because I love reading. I really do. But it's the time, you know, to sit undisturbed and read. And that's all I did was drink cocktails by a pool. Then when it got a bit hot, have a little swim. And then Matt had to go off scuba diving one day because he had enough. But apart from that, that's all we did for a week. It was glorious.
0: Any stinkers?
1: Yes.
0: Yeah, name and shame? No, I'm not that mean. No need to get into that.
1: One, what was really annoying as well, it wasn't just a stinker where you can just put it down. It was a stinker where it was a bit of a mystery, so I had to finish it because I couldn't live with not knowing what happened. And it was just really annoying me that I had to read it to the end, you know?
0: Well, he doesn't present House of Games anymore, so you'll say what you like about him. You don't have to worry, mate.
1: John
0: Not
1: Richardson.
0: Michael Sheen, was it? Of course it wasn't. Well, it's good to have you back. And as always, the question, is it good to be back? What's the gig back that you're going to get to tonight and think, oh, no, I'd rather be in Lanzarote?
1: Well, I'm in Hereford tonight, John. And I've got to tell you, right. I'm gonna be transparent here. I'm going to be vulnerable for a minute, if I may. I always love going to Hereford. I usually have lovely shows in Hereford. Been a great time, lovely venue. Tonight's show has sold exceptionally badly for some reason. I don't know what I've done to upset the people of Hereford. I don't know. So if you are in Hereford, if you know anyone in Hereford or near Hereford and you're at a loose end tonight, come and see my tour show, Angst, please. It'll be fun, I promise, at the Courtyard in Hereford.
0: Right, I'm going to Google what else is going on in Hereford tonight and we'll have a little frank discussion about what you're up against. Did you make public your holiday plans when you announced the tour? Do you think they were waiting to listen back to this show to see, well, let's see what state she's in after a week on the last reading
1: books. If she's bothered coming back from Lanzarote, she might not. Maybe the people in Hereford just buy their tickets really late. Maybe at like 6 o'clock tonight, they'll be going, right, what's on? And then floodgates will open.
0: Well, I can tell you, people of Hereford, she's upright, she's compass mentis, she's absolutely flying. Get yourself down to the Courtyard Theatre tonight. I love you, but coming up soon.

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1: Go on.
0: Do you want a feature called 9 weeks of tickets?
1: Sounds good to me.
0: What about 10 weeks of tickets?
1: That sounds
0: surely
1: even
0: that's better. And it's
1: double
0: alliterative,
1: figures.
0: Isn't it? Double figurative. Yeah, they've obviously there was talk of 12, but that would be too many tickets.
1: Let's not go crazy.
0: That's too many
1: guys.
0: Tickets.
1: Come on.
0: 10 weeks of tickets back on Absolute Radio. It's our way that you can win your way into the biggest gigs of 2026. I don't think your Hereford gig is on there.
1: Is it not? What's gone wrong? Come on, guys.
0: That's part of the problem. Not even getting backed from within.
1: That would explain it.
0: From Tuesday, not Monday, because it's the bank holiday. Nothing's happening this Monday. Nothing's happening. Not even 10 weeks of tickets. Technically, it's 9 weeks and 6 days of tickets, all right? Let's just be honest about it. Nobody wants to admit it. Nobody planned for the bank holiday. 9 weeks and 6 days of tickets on Absolute Radio. Starting on Tuesday, you can win tickets to see Kasabian at Finsbury Park this July on Dave Berry's Breakfast Show and The Streets in Manchester and London this July. That's happening on Home Time. Plus, online right now, you can win your way to Metallica in Glasgow or Cardiff.
1: Metallica is still going. I mean, they've got to have been going 40 years, haven't they, now, Metallica?
0: You know, there are some bands where you Google and you're like, where should we go and see them? You're like, well, let's get early in the run.
1: Yeah.
0: Let's get early in the run.
1: They're going to get tired halfway through.
0: There was definitely some of that with Oasis, weren't there? Like, just say they don't. They're not still talking at the end of the tour. Should we go to one of the early ones if we can? Anyway, that's 10 weeks of tickets, brackets, 9 weeks and 6 days. 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
1: Ooh.
0: I do not endorse the happiness of anybody. That's broadly what I mean.
1: I don't think
0: by
1: you
0: this.
1: Needed to announce that, John. I reckon your listeners are fully aware of that fact.
0: Yeah, we do it subtly by the virtue of our feature, I Love You, But, where we'll give you a dedication because it's what people like, especially at the weekend. You can say something nice if you like, but really, I want you to say something mean, and then I'll play for a song for the person you mean about.
1: Yes.
0: I think it's the only way
1: you're gonna
0: get a
1: really
0: shout
1: celebrates out. The wasp in the cherryade, doesn't it? That's what you want.
0: Is the wasp alive? I've had a lot of wasps in the house this week.
1: There have been a lot of wasps recently. I've noticed
0: big'uns.
1: That. Yeah.
0: The big ones are waking up first, aren't they? You can
1: they
0: hear
1: are.
0: Them. I was on my landing thinking either someone's strimming or there's a big wasp in the bathroom.
1: It was using your electric toothbrush, wasn't it? That's what.
0: Yeah. It was both. The wasp was strimming the yard. We had a good conversation. Turns out, nice guy. This week's I Love You But comes from Jamie from Leicester, who says, "Dear John, I would like to give my wife today's one and only dedication." Are you all right reading this next bit?
1: No, I don't think I can, John. Really? You're going to make me?
0: All right, I'll read it. It's a voice note, but Jamie's emailed. I can't say that.
1: Okay, deep breath. I love her to the moon and back, even more so now as she's pregnant with our first child. I mean, it's lovely, but I love you to the moon and back can do one, can't it?
0: Yeah, well, people have been further than the moon now, so that's not the claim it was. That used to be the furthest humans had ever been. Now look.
1: I love you all the way around the moon and back. That's what you meant to say, Jamie.
0: However, the baby brain is now well and truly taking over. Last night, she went to put her underwear in the laundry bin and somehow mixed up the laundry bin with the toilet. Lifted the lid and threw her pants in there. Poppy, I love you, but please don't throw your pants down the toilet. I especially didn't love fishing them out and wringing them dry. And I really don't want to make that phone call to a plumber. All my love, Jamie. Oh, that's wonderful.
1: I am fully Team Poppy. I don't think Team Poppy had baby brain at all. I think Jamie did something. Jamie did something that was not so unreasonable that she could really bring it up.
0: Yeah.
1: That's what
0: there's not many partners who are fishing the pants out, though, are there?
1: No, I think if I threw my pants in the toilet, my husband would definitely be making me fish them out.
0: Yeah. No, hang on, I'll help you. Let me film it. Not the good kitchen songs. I've got a daughter, so I've been in this situation. But my technique there is ideally you've got two empty cardboard tubes of toilet roll knocking about in the bathroom, which you use almost as tongs. Quickly fish the pants, flick straight into the bath or the sink, whichever's nearest, depending on the layout of your bathroom. Then you're going to run hot water on those pants for a good minute or so. Then you commence the wringing process, and then it's in the laundry basket.
1: You've got to be careful with cardboard tubes, though, because they soak up the water quite quickly.
0: Soakage.
1: So you've got to be quick, because otherwise it's going to get to your hands.
0: Absolutely. Yeah. Or you use the bog brush, but you're creating more problems than you've started there. I mean, good on Jamie for being the kind of guy who'll fish the pants out. And I think it's a good test for if the first baby's on the way.
1: If she accidentally throws the baby in the toilet, you're going to be all right.
0: Yeah, if Poppy is setting you a series of tasks, then all I would say is keep your fingernails short because there's worse stuff coming. This is for you, Poppy. If you want to give a slightly mean shout out to someone you love on this show, get in touch, John at absoluteradio.co.uk.

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6: The top stories this hour. Demonstrations are taking place across England later, calling for better paternity leave, entitlement and pay. Campaigners say dads should get 6 weeks paid leave. Becca Cahill, who's founder of Walking Mums Club, is leading an event in Manchester. She says it's time for real change to support families.
10: The dads don't get the time they need to bond with the baby. The mums start carrying the majority from the start. And I feel like those roles just stick. It puts a huge strain on relationship.
6: Police say there were no suspicious items found after Peter Kay was ushered off stage mid-performance in Birmingham last night. The Utilita Arena was evacuated. West Midlands police say a 19-year-old arrested on suspicion of a bomb hoax offence remains in custody. It's understood Sir Keir Starmer could face a challenge to his leadership by senior Labour figures. It's reported Greater Manchester Mayor Andy Burnham and Health Secretary Wes Streeting could be looking to take his job. And Princess Charlotte's turning 11 today. She's third in line to the throne behind her dad and older brother George.
0: Absolute Radio Sport.
6: Arsenal boss Mikel Arteta has told his players that what they do between now and the end of the season can define the club's history.
11: That's the goal that we set at the start of the season. So when you pursue a dream and you have it in front of you, you have to make your very best to achieve it.
6: A win at home to Fulham this evening would take them 6 points clear at the top of the Premier League. Ipswich could secure promotion back to the top flight if they beat QPR this lunchtime. Though if they lose or draw, Millwall or Middlesbrough could overtake them to finish second in the Championship.
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6: Expecting rain or showers, some could be heavy or thundery. Driest in eastern England with warm sunny spells until rain arrives this afternoon. That's the latest. I'm Alex Hulse.
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0: Welcome back. You're listening to Absolute Radio. Happy Saturday. It's John Richardson here with Angela Barnes.
1: Hello. I'm going to clip out every time you say my name because you say it so with such enthusiasm. It's really nice.
0: It's
1: just
0: quite
1: play
0: a nice
1: it to
0: one
1: myself
0: to say.
1: And I need cheering up.
0: It's a good name. You must get good announcements when you go on stage. It's a good name to announce. Angela Barnes.
1: My favourite one was when somebody introduced me on stage and said, when I was a new comedian, and they said, this is a name you won't want to forget. Welcome to the stage, Amanda Barnes.
0: This is the time of the week we discuss news that wasn't in the news that could, would or should have been in the news. Sillier stories, because the news has all got a bit tense over the last, like, decade. Right, guys?
1: Right, am I
0: Century.
1: Right?
0: Do you want to have a little chat on a lovely bank holiday morning? I've picked a lovely bank holiday story.
1: Oh, it is.
0: Bank holiday themed. UK's longest running roadwork still going after 11 years.
1: What?
0: 11 years.
1: Oh, How could it take 11 years to fix a road?
0: I'm a particular kind of person. I thrive on misery.
1: Yeah.
0: This to me is like news of a theme park opening.
1: She's catnip.
0: I want to. My favourite Edinburgh festival was the one where the tram works had started and then been suspended. And it just bypassed all that fear you have as a comic getting in a cab of like, well, they're going to ask me what I do and then we're going to have the tell me a joke thing. You just get in and go, what's happening with these trams then? I'll tell you what's happening with these trams, Paul! Oh, just an absolute month off any small town. And this makes me want to drive to this village. It's Witham.
1: Witham in Essex,
0: I think that's
1: yeah.
0: how it said. Witham in Essex. Work began in 2015.
1: What?
0: It makes me want to find a nice pub near the roadworks and just walk in there, order a pint and say, one of them roadworks are getting finished then. And then just watch the bar brawl, get the camera out. I imagine, I mean, people will have moved to the area and then relocated in the time.
1: In that time.
0: Yeah. People,
1: children would have been born there and now they're on their way to university almost. Like that's, and the roadworks are still going on.
0: Seems a shame to finish them now, doesn't it? They become like a local landmark.
1: Do you think that's what it is? That if they finished it, nobody would be able to find their way around?
0: Do you think the traffic reporters on the local radio in the morning, do you think they're not even...
1: They don't even bother getting in the helicopter now. They're just...
0: That's just... Yeah. That's like their email sign-off, isn't it? It just starts with usual problems on the Woodend Bridge over the A12. And everyone just sighs.
1: Yep.
0: A town council meeting held earlier this month revealed that works are now expected to not be completed until the 27-28 financial Ooh. Year. The roadworks have earned their own pinpoint on Google Maps with a TripAdvisor page boasting 52 five-star reviews, cheekily poking fun at Witham's most famous attraction. That's Britain on a bank holiday.
1: Right.
0: That's what you want.
1: And what a British way to deal with it, to go and give it a load of five-star reviews and give it its yeah. own little thing on Google Maps. That you can find Witham now via the roadworks. That's beautiful.
0: I think we should do a show live from there.
1: Yeah, let's
0: In
1: pitch
0: fact,
1: that.
0: I think we should
1: what do you
0: have
1: reckon,
0: a,
1: Dave? Can we do that? Dave says yes.
0: Let's have a conversation to see what's going to be finished first. The pub I'm working on in North Yorkshire or the roadworks in Witham started in 2015. The battle is on. We'll find out what Angela's seen in the news that she wants to have a bit more of a chat about after this.

0: We are discussing news that wasn't in the news that could, would or should have been in the news. We've set up a battle between the ploughing at FADMA and the Woodend Bridge roadworks to see which will be finished. Both going on for over a decade so far. Angela, what is your news story?
1: I'm excited by this news story I found, John, because it feels quite nostalgic. It feels like this is a news story that used to be, I reckon 30, 40 years ago, this was a news story you used to get once a month. And it is that a black puma-like animal has been spotted in the Scottish countryside. It's a big cat sighting, John. Do you remember when that was a real regular occurrence? And then it'd always just be an overfed pet. That people
0: or
1: had
0: just
1: seen.
0: Someone so drunk they're crawling home on like hands and knees.
1: Yeah, that's it. Do you remember the Beast of Bodmin?
0: Beast of Bodmin Moor.
1: Beast of Bodmin Moor. When in 1995, so what's that? That's 31 years ago. Oh my word. I did my first ever Edinburgh Fringe and we did a play that was about this phenomenon. And it was called The Beast of Penprivy, this play. Yeah. And I played a schoolgirl who pretended to see a big cat and to get tourists to this little Cornish town. There you go.
0: Oh, Penprivy is a town.
1: Penprivy's
0: I thought it was a toilet.
1: Town. Yeah. No, it's a fictional town in Cornwall, it was. It wasn't the biggest hit of Edinburgh that year, I will say. But I do remember my review said that Angela Barnes exudes gym slip earnestness. Make of that what you will. But anyway.
0: Yeah. Is it still on the poster?
1: Oh, yeah, of course.
0: Might explain some of the ticket sales in Hereford. I'm going to put some of your TV credits on there. Some of your awards you've won.
1: Yeah, I'm not going to get the audience I want when I was a nearly 50-year-old woman saying she exudes gym slip earnestness.
0: Says this comedian here is very earnest.
1: Good Hereford accent, though. I liked it.
0: Thank you.
1: Yeah, so this one is in Scotland, and there have been multiple reports of a so-called Kellis cat, which is a hybrid between a Scottish wildcat and domestic breeds. I didn't know there were wild cats in Scotland. Did you know that?
0: Wild cats?
1: Apparently, but they've been obviously bred with domestic cats to form whatever it is that they're seeing now. So this is...
0: That's one for Attenborough, isn't it, that?
1: Yeah, in the Cairngorms, apparently, on Friday night, this farmer and his wife...
0: Always sort of Friday night.
1: Yeah. Yeah, they were on their way back. Hang on a minute. It's 9:45 p.m. on a Friday night.
0: Of course it is.
1: Yeah, maybe.
0: Of course it is. They've got a big event they want to sell tickets to coming up, any chance. Get some national press. What I would like is a Yeti-like creature.
1: Oh, Bigfoot. We don't have Bigfoot sightings here, do we?
0: My daughter has got very into Yeti and Bigfoot sightings.
1: Oh, really?
0: And there's one where they call it a squatch. There's like a squatchy odour over here, Kent. And she fully believes. And there's one where they do come to the UK. Speak to a guy. They fly to the UK and then the guy they've agreed to meet, who's the UK's foremost squatch expert, isn't there. So they just say, oh, Bill's not here. But he sent his mate.
1: Didn't they let him know he was coming?
0: He's obviously got somewhere else. It's my cousin's wedding. I've got to be at that. So they fly all the way to the UK. They go to this location and he sends his mate, who's just this Geordie guy, leaning on a truck going, hey, so I walked down and it was down there about 7 foot tall. There's no footprints or anything like that, but I doubled back, but it had gone. And then they fly back to the US. It's an exceptional piece of telly. If you've spotted a squatch or a hybrid lynx up in the Highlands, let us know. john@absoluteradio.co.uk.
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0: So, welcome back. We're starting the Literal Police a little bit early this week because we've had a question. Just about the Literal Police in general. So before we get to this week's nominations and accusations, we've had a pressing inquiry to the Literal Police hotline. It comes from Steve in Canterbury.
1: Hello, John and team. Amongst the weekly gems on your show, I enjoy the Literal Police feature. However, according to the Merriam-Webster Dictionary Company, literally has been used both the way the Literal Police intend, but also figuratively since the 18th century. Does this mean there have been incorrect guilty sentences on your show, or will you retrospectively imprison Mark Twain and so on for their heinous crimes against the English language? If past offenders are now considered innocent, does this mean the demise of this feature? Keep up the good work. Steve from Canterbury.
2: Oh, Steve. Don't worry, John, you look worried.
0: Well,
2: don't worry, John. Don't worry.
0: Yeah, you got it.
2: Two reasons. For a start, Steve mispronounced the word heinous, so, you know. But secondly...
0: Did he say, heinous?
2: Heinous, I think he said.
0: Heinous, okay. Yeah. I thought he was referring to me there. So. Yeah. I missed the yaw at the beginning of it.
2: But the Merriam-Webster dictionary is the dictionary he's quoting. It's an American dictionary, so it doesn't matter what it says, does it, about the use
0: doesn't
2: of
0: matter.
2: Literally? Doesn't matter. I mean, fine, no. If you're American... then, you know, then you can be
0: do
2: governed
0: like.
2: By it. But unfortunately, that doesn't
0: you just stop short
2: have
0: of over
2: jurisdiction
0: here.
2: Then.
0: I could just hear it. Over here, I think you'll find.
2: Yeah, I think we're all right, John, because Merriam-Webster doesn't really have jurisdiction over the Literal Police.
0: And he's referenced Mark Twain. I mean... I would say the use of literally in fiction, if a character in a fictional work uses the word literally incorrectly, then that's a tool that the author is using to let us know as a reader, this person doesn't understand the use of the word literally, and you can make all the judgments you want to off the back of it.
2: Absolutely.
0: That's fine, isn't it?
2: Part of character building, that's all that is.
0: Part of character building, absolutely.
2: Yeah.
0: All right, well, Steve, you know, thanks for taking the time to get in touch.
2: Yeah.
0: You know, clearly a fan of the feature. I think a touch of worry in Steve's voice himself. Maybe Steve was just saying, hang on, has this all been for nothing? And we're pleased to report no.
2: Yeah.
0: It's just that Americans don't talk properly.
2: Hopefully we've put Steve's worries to bed. And yes, and
0: you have.
2: I'm glad you said that about Americans and not me.
0: Well, I was just quoting you. I was just quoting Angela Barnes, who says Americans do not understand the use of the language that they've stolen from us and ruined. I think that's what you said, word for word. Now we can move on to the actual allegations. They're coming up after this.

0: 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Stay tuned because we are about to don our hats and get our truncheons out to police the airwaves and the correct use of the word literally.
1: John, you can't just drop a truncheon in there and not expect me to laugh.
0: What, handcuffs?
1: Okay,
0: I mean, what can I say? What police equipment?
2: You could have said notepad. Equipment. You could have said walkie-talkie. You could have said anything.
0: Walkie-talkies.
2: But you went truncheon.
0: We'll get our walkie-talkies out and we'll have a good chat about literal offences coming up after this.
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0: now, there's even more chances to win life-changing cash. Mega May is here with two chances to win this week. You can win a quarter of £1 million this Wednesday. 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

0: Literal.
1: Police. Whoop, whoop. That's the sound that
0: Literal.
1: Police.
0: This is the Literal Police. Our concerted efforts to penalise those who misuse the word literally. The first report this week comes from Nick.
2: Hi, John. I have a literal offence to report, and by none other than your colleague, Dave Berry. At around 8.15 on Monday morning, Dave was referring to your swanky studios and the works going on around them and claimed literally all the UK's JCB diggers are at the site. I was only half listening, so I accept I'm not a super reliable witness because I do feel this needs to be investigated. Thanks, Nick.
3: Well,
0: I mean,
3: we already know, don't we? Because at least some of the JCBs are in Witham in Essex.
0: Absolutely, and have been for some time. So,
3: yeah.
0: Half listening as well is a bit of a slam, isn't it?
3: Yeah, isn't it?
0: I don't want to say that about my show. Only on in the background.
3: Just stops the voices in my head.
0: Particularly worrying because I've told people to listen to Dave's show if they want 10 weeks of tickets. I've driven them towards the Dave Berry Breakfast Show. Now I find out he's putting this filth out on air. Shall we have a little listen to
4: So whilst we have state-of-the-art facilities, we just so happen to be next to, I think, the UK's population of JCBs. I think they're literally here.
3: Ooh.
0: I tell you what, listening back...
3: It feels they're literally here. The UK's population of JCBs, they're literally here.
0: Because it's not one solid sentence. There's that little pause where he's saying, there's the UK's population of JCBs. That's a gag. And then there's a pause, and he's looking at somebody saying, I mean, there are some... I can literally see a JCB now from where I am.
3: But is he saying it about the UK's population of JCBs, in which case they're not literally there?
0: Oh, that's a lie. Yeah, that's
3: I do think... Had this been Dave Berry's first offence, I might be more lenient.
0: Well, this is the problem.
3: But
0: he is a serial
3: offender now.
0: He's still tagged.
3: Yeah. And you can't do that while tagged. You can't.
0: No. I'm surprised it didn't go off. To be honest, you should have heard the zap. Sorry.
3: Last chance saloon, really.
0: Do you think is it a warning?
3: I think he's got to go down.
0: Okay, let's shut the door.
3: Sorry, Dave.
0: Short, sharp shock. Yeah. 3 days in, he loses his bank holiday. He's back on Tuesday.
3: Okay, done.
0: Because no one wants to lose a bank holiday, do they?
3: No.
0: And we'll do some horrible stuff to him while he's in there. We've also received a report this week. Sounds awful when you say it under your breath, doesn't it?
3: I'm just glad you didn't mention your truncheon again at that point.
0: If I'd have fronted it out in DJ voice, don't worry, and we will make you stay unpleasant. In fact, I went, we'll do some horrible stuff to him, we have had an anonymous tip-off this week as well. You can report crimes anonymously. If you know, a lot of people are scared of repercussions. You know, there's a lot of fight back from the literal community.
3: We do support witness protection in our scheme. You know, we can protect
0: absolutely.
3: You.
0: Yeah. One listener said, and I quote, they were too embarrassed to admit that they listened to the Therapy Crouch podcast. However, did spot this offence from Abby Clancy.
5: It's just how loved he is in my city.
6: Yeah.
5: You know, he's literally God.
3: Who's she talking about?
0: God.
3: Right. Well, in that case, it's fine.
0: Yeah. Very big in Liverpool.
3: Yeah, two cathedrals.
0: I don't think she is talking about God. No. So I think that's a straight up.
3: She's talking about Peter
0: It's
3: Crouch.
0: Some company for Dave, innit, for the bank holiday weekend. So in goes Abby Clancy. There we go. If you spot a literal offence, please reach out to the Literal Police Hotline. You can do so anonymously if you choose. It's john@absoluteradio.co.uk.

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2: The top stories this hour. Demonstrations are taking place in London, Nottingham and Leeds to call for more paternity leave. Campaigners want dads to get 6 weeks paid leave, saying 2 weeks is unfair. Becca Cahill's helped organise another event in Manchester.
3: After my second baby, I had physical challenges, which meant that I was housebound with two under two. I got postnatal depression. I often look back and think, if my partner had 6 weeks, like how different would that be?
2: The government says it's reviewing paternity leave and pay. No suspicious items have been found after Peter Kay's gig in Birmingham last night was halted and the arena evacuated. A 19-year-old still in custody on suspicion of a bomb hoax offence. Rivals to Sir Keir Starmer are reportedly preparing leadership bids. It's reported Greater Manchester Mayor Andy Burnham's looking to return to the Commons to launch a campaign. And the King's opening a new Coast Guard station in Bermuda on the final day of his visit there. Buckingham Palace says his time there and the state visit to the US has been a huge success.
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2: Ipswich have promotion to the Premier League in their own hands, going into this lunchtime's final game of the regular season at home to QPR. The hosts are currently second in the Championship and will return to the top flight with a win, whilst Kieran McKenna knows there's plenty of unpredictability.
4: When it comes down to, you know, one home game at the end of the season, it's a really exciting scenario and one you have to really enjoy.
2: Arsenal could extend their lead at the top of the Premier League to 6 points if they beat Fulham tonight. West Ham are looking to move further away from the drop zone when they host European football chasing Brentford.
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2: Expecting rain or showers, some could be heavy or thundery. Driest in eastern England with warm sunny spells until rain arrives this afternoon. That's the latest. I'm Alex Holtz.
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0: Welcome back. You're listening to John Richardson on Absolute Radio. And after Angela couldn't be with us last week as she was on a holiday. It's only right that as she is back, we return to Angela Yarns. If you missed its debut over the last few weeks, here's the crux of it. Angela, as she is a wonderful storyteller, has the chance to tell us a tale on air, which we call Angela's Yarn, for the week. She tells a story about something that's happened, and we decide, while the record plays, whether she's telling the truth or spinning a yarn. So, Angela, what happened to you this week?
1: Thanks, John. Well, this is not a story about my holiday, actually, because something else exciting happened to me this week, and that is that I went to... Well, two exciting things happened in one. I went to Birmingham, that's not one of them. I went to Birmingham to watch an episode of The Archers being recorded. Now, as you know, I'm a big fan of The Archers.
0: You are.
1: So that it was a proper bucket list tick. And when I walked into the green room, and the first person I met in there was he's an actor whose name is John Telfer. And he plays the vicar, Alan, in The Archers. And you also might know him if you were a fan of Bergerac in the 80s. He played Willie Pettit in Bergerac. But I knew him because he was a kids' TV presenter in a program that was very big in the 1980s called Let's Pretend, where he presented it with my uncle, Aidan, who was also a presenter of Let's Pretend in the 80s. And so I had all of Let's Pretend on a VHS tape, and I used to watch it over and over again. So I knew all the songs, but this is the first time I'd met him. So this guy was such a big thing in my childhood, because he worked with my uncle. So I walked in and he was the first person I met, and I just went, oh, you know my uncle Aidan, and I used to watch you on Let's Pretend. And he was so like thrilled and was telling me all the stories of what him and my uncle used to get up to while they were making Let's Pretend. That's my
0: young. Okay, there's a lot there.
1: There's a lot
0: every
1: there.
0: That you kept adding details. Right, so we know you're a fan of The Archers. We know it's been on your bucket list to see it recorded. You've probably got a little bit more time to tend to that bucket list than most of the audience of The Archers, may I speculate?
1: Not anymore. I've got a very young demographic now, thanks to it being a podcast.
0: How young?
1: I mean, when I say very young, I might be on the younger end of that spectrum, but still.
0: Yeah, we've met John Telfer, who plays Vicar Alan and also played Willie Pettit in Bergerac. It's a real who's who of references, and was in Let's Pretend, the children's TV show of
1: the
0: 1980s.
1: Let's Pretend? It was one with the little caterpillar at the beginning. Let's pretend. Remember with the little caterpillar on sticks? You're not that much older than me.
0: I was going to say, you said I can remember all my songs. I was going to say, will you do one for us? And I thought you'd say no, but you've gone straight into it.
1: I can do some of the songs that are in it, because my uncle used to write the songs. There was one called The Man Who's Always Late. He's late.
0: Yeah.
1: He's the man who's always late. He's late. He's the one you're always waiting for. He's late. He's sorry, but he's never there on time. There you go.
0: So, you have some thinking time. Has Angela made up that song?
1: Getting clipped for next week's episode. Unfinished business.
0: Triggering for me as well, as I was slightly late this morning. I don't know whether you're incorporating just having a little dig at me. Right, have a listen and we'll find out whether Andrew is telling the truth or whether that's a yarn after this.

0: So welcome back. We've just heard Angela's yarn for the week. We're about to find out whether it was true or whether it was false. Just to let you in on what goes on off air, Angela continues her bluffing and just said, "Oh, I'm so glad I was able to sing that song on air. My uncle will be really pleased. Or will he?" Your commitment to the role is wonderful. So, do I believe that you went to Birmingham to watch the Archers be recorded? Yes, I do.
1: Right.
0: Do I believe that you met a man called John Telfer? Yes, I do. Do I believe he's the Vicar Allen? Probably. Why would you lie? Surely there's a vicar in the Archers.
1: Have you not Googled him?
0: I felt like cheating.
1: Right,
0: that felt
1: enough.
0: Like cheating. And I've still got the Hereford Tourist Board website up as we were discussing what you were up against. Do you know when you go on to visit herefordshire.co.uk, get an AI assistant comes up. Hi, I'm Tara, your personal Herefordshire guide. Are you planning a weekend escape?
1: Can you ask them how I could get people to go to my tour show? See what she comes up with. Go on.
0: Can I see Angela Barnes in the area this weekend? Let's see what they make of that. Anyway, you slightly lost me. I will update you as and when Tara gets back to me. You lost me with Willie Pettit because that sounded like a made-up name. But then it was the 80s and it was Bergerac. And then you came out with the songs so wonderfully. And I'm going to declare, first of all, that I think that is a true story.
1: You're right. It is a true story. It was very exciting for me this week.
0: That's lovely.
1: Yeah.
0: That's a big moment for you.
1: It was such a big moment. It was very emotional and nostalgic. And I got to see where they record all the different... The drama studio is incredible and all the sound effects and cause they do live spot effects. It was really fun.
0: Was there a hug?
1: Was there a hug with... Yeah, I've got a little photo of me with John Telfer.
0: Oh,
1: so I sent it
0: lovely.
1: To my uncle to say, look who I found today. So, yeah, it was really
0: I'm
1: very
0: nice. Pleased.
1: Yeah.
0: Well, that's the first one I've got right as well.
1: Well done.
0: That's some pleasure. That's lovely.
1: Yeah.
0: That's a big moment for you.
1: It was such a big moment. It was very emotional and nostalgic. And I got to see where they record all the different...

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0: So welcome back. We are having a chat with Tara from Visit Herefordshire.
1: I'm really nervous about this.
0: I went on to see what Angela was up against this week.
1: Should we say, in case people have just tuned in, that I'm doing a tour show in Hereford tonight. Hasn't sold brilliantly, so there's plenty of tickets on the door if you want to come down. But John,
0: so we speculated. There must be big stuff going on in the Hereford area. There's the Philosophy Cafe that you're up against.
1: I mean, I didn't stand a chance, did I?
0: Borders and Boundaries Artist Talk Series 2 at Hereford College of Arts. You know, you've picked a heck of a weekend.
1: I'm going to have a word with my agent for putting me up against this lot. I mean, come on, give a girl a chance.
0: Never mind a guided tour of Cradley through the ages.
1: What?
0: I mean,
1: I'm cancelling the show because I want to do that. That's been on my bucket list for ages.
0: You've got no chance. So anyway, I went on the website, up pops Tara. Hi, I'm Tara, your personal Herefordshire guide. Are you planning a weekend escape? I said, hi, Tara. Can I see Angela Barnes in Hereford this weekend? Tara says, I'm not finding Angela Barnes listed this weekend in Hereford. So now we know it's a conspiracy. There are some comedy events coming up, but nothing specifically featuring her on the 3rd or 4th of May. Would you like me to check what other events or comedy shows? So she's plugging your rivals.
1: What?
0: Is there something else I can help you with?
1: So she's basically I haven't got the wrong date. I'm definitely there.
0: Well, I've replied to Tara, what about the 2nd of May?
1: Yeah.
0: I thought maybe she's thinking, maybe I'm on my way to Hereford today. Maybe she doesn't know I can get up there in time for the show. She says, I'm still not finding Angela. For the 2nd of May either.
1: This is shocking.
0: It's possible the event isn't in our listings, or she may just not be performing in Hereford on that day.
1: I am Tara. Put in, she I does am go Angela to Barnes say, and I am there tonight. Can you stop lying?
0: I would recommend checking directly with venues like The Courtyard as they regularly host comedy nights
1: or
0: have a look at the full What's On listings. Is there anything else I can help you with while you're planning your visit? And just so you know, I'm going to put no thank you. If Angela isn't on, I'm not coming. There we go. See what she makes of that. No, if Angela isn't on, I'm not coming. She says that's completely understandable.
1: Thank you, Tara. You've won me back. That's amazing.
0: Oh, that's completely understandable. It's always disappointing when you can't catch the actor after if your plans change or you fancy exploring Herefordshire another time. We're here to help. Safe travels. Oh, wonderful.
1: Oh, that might be my favourite thing that's happened on this show.
0: Yeah. Okay. So there's some sort of local conspiracy going on to tell people you're not there, but it doesn't extend to saying come anyway. The basic conclusion is, I won't bother if I'm with you.
1: If she's not here, there's nothing else.
0: Yeah. Well, you are going to Hereford and people should come along.
1: Please do.
0: Very quickly, while we're dishing out weekend activities for people, Will is at his first ever wedding. Our little boy is all grown up.
1: Oh, he's got his little suit on.
0: He's gone to his first ever wedding. Now, obviously, we've been to a few. Well, so mid-20s is new and exciting. Then you hit about 30 when
1: Every weekend. You lose every weekend of your summer. It is so annoying.
0: So Will will be listening while he gets ready. What piece of advice would you give him for a long day at a wedding?
1: This is Will specifically. Easy on the Jim Bell peaches. No one wants a drunken chimp at their wedding.
0: No.
1: And there is, this is my advice to anyone going to a wedding. Every single wedding has a most drunk person that everyone remembers. Don't be that person.
0: So get off early and bid. Oh, don't be that.
1: Don't be that. Or do. If you're going to make that decision, do it with style.
0: Yeah. You know. And then the best tip ever I ever got was never let someone top your glass up until you've finished it. And then at least you know how much you've had. Otherwise, it becomes this sort of floating, well, it was half full, so I've only one half, and then it gets topped up again. Finish your glass, then get a top up, and then you know exactly how much you've had.
1: I've had those weddings, have you, where you've been sat at the table chatting away, chatting, it's not till you get up that you realise, oh no, I've overdone it.
0: Oh, that speech was 4 hours long and I've had 3 bottles of red. Yeah. Anyway, all the best here. Right, on-air appraisals still to come, so stay tuned for that.

0: So we are almost at the end of another show here on Absolute Radio, which means it's time for me to tell you that you can, if you choose to, listen to this show again in its entirety on the Rayo app, or you can download a podcast wherever you get your podcasts. And we like to come up with a little funny title for it, don't we, Angela?
1: Don't we? Yeah. Have you got one? I've got a pitch.
0: Go on then.
1: Mine is Ask Tara About the Truncheon.
0: Yes. Okay. It was all going so well. I was going to put Tara for now, Tara for now.
1: Oh, that's clever.
0: But we'll go with your one because it's cheekier.
1: Okay,
0: yeah,
1: let's be cheeky. Lures them in, doesn't it?
0: Right on the line, isn't it?
1: it's where we like it.
0: Before we move on to our appraisals, there was something that happened a couple of weeks ago where I promised, because you said, who is Marcelo Bielsa?
1: I
0: promised you that every week you were in, I would educate you on the ways and means and theories of the greatest football manager that ever lived. Mm. I told you last time about Marcelo's litter picking, and I made the players pick litter so he understood the work that goes into buying a ticket. I give you the other end of the spectrum here, which is why he's called El Loco. The madman. It's partly to do with the quote of his that everyone with new ideas is mad until their ideas succeed. It is also slightly to do with a story from when he was the manager of a team in Argentina called Newell's Old Boys, which is his local team. They lost 6-0, and some fans popped to his house to tell him they weren't very happy. It's frowned upon, isn't it? I don't know how you would handle that if you'd had a bad gig and a few people come to your door.
1: Imagine people coming to our door after this show. Just don't want it, do
0: we? We don't want that. No. Well, you take a leaf out of Marcelo Bielsa's book and go to your front gate holding a live grenade. that's what he did. Exactly. There are many sides of the man. It's not just the litter picking. There is also the odd live grenade thrown in there as well.
1: You're
0: that's why they call
1: me like
0: him El Loco.
1: Yeah.
0: He's an absolute wonder. And
1: I love the idea of him being like in a dressing gown or something as well with a live grenade, chasing them off. Do you know what I mean?
0: Like... yeah, I do now. Oh, yeah. Lovely image.
1: John, back in the room.
0: Hello there. Coming up, I've got a feeling that's going to feature in my appraisals. We like to end each show by assessing each other's performance just to make it slightly tense before we leave. And we'll do that after this.
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0: Okay, welcome back. Sarah Champion is here and ready to take you through your lunchtime on Saturday, at which point she'll hand over to Fordy and Dyson for rock and roll football, Andy Bush's indie disco after that, and then, of course, it's the classic rock party with Claire Sturgis. That sounds like a decent Saturday to me.
1: Yeah.
0: Let's end with a bit of tension in the room, shall we?
1: Oh,
0: let's all...
1: What better way to end it? I've actually... Can I start, John, here? Because I've got something to say about the tension in the room. This is in lieu of an appraisal, really. It's more of an apology, I suppose, but...
0: Okay.
1: We've got a little group WhatsApp, and Charlie wasn't here last week either. And she mentioned that on last week's podcast, Lindsay noted that there was some tension in the studio during the show last Saturday. And Charlie pointed out, we often start the show with some tension in the studio.
0: Yeah.
1: And I said, well, there is just one common denominator. You know, it being the John Richardson show, and producers and co-hosts alternate a bit. And I left that there thinking it was quite amusing, and no one replied or did anything, like no emojis, no nothing. And I, for about 2 days, thought, I've gone too far. I've gone too far. I'm going to get phased out of the show. I've done a terrible thing. So... John, if I need to apologise, then I apologise.
0: Oh, that's wonderful.
1: It's been worrying me.
0: Has it? I'm really sorry, especially given you're on holiday. I hate the idea that you think I might actually have just sent an email around saying, that's too much now. It's just that I am useless on WhatsApp.
1: Fine. If that's all it is, then that's fine.
0: I sometimes feel especially, I think there's a lexicon with... normal people where a thumbs up and a laughing emoji is punctuation.
1: Yeah.
0: Then with a comic, I think sometimes it looks sarcastic and I struggle to know how to respond to a funny comment because you can't just write ha-ha, can you?
1: I don't mind because I think a laugh emoji just gives you the release of that tension.
0: It does,
1: because, you know, you put something out there that you think's a little bit funny, a little bit, and you're tense going, come on, guys, I didn't, that's quite funny, isn't it? And then no one does it. You're never releasing that. I've carried that tension into the studio today.
0: It's possibly that I was grumpy about the football and I didn't want to reply immediately, and then the next day it seemed silly to just put a laughing emoji from something the day before. Now that you've told me that you genuinely sweat on it for 2 days, I will continue to
1: I've really made a rod for my own back there, haven't I?
0: Anything to say about Matt and Dave?
1: I think they've been exceptional today. I mean, we haven't quite finished the show yet, but Dave...
0: No.
1: Jinx is a strong word, but I will say that when Dave is in the studio... things tend to go wrong, technically, I mean.
0: Yeah.
1: But listeners wouldn't know because Dave is so suave and cool the way he deals with it.
0: Yeah.
1: You know, I imagine that... I know things have gone wrong when Will's in the studio, but the whole world knows about that. But, you know, Dave just deals with it quite... But today, we're quite near the end of the show, so it could be...
0: Dave did say in the last record...
1: Yeah.
0: Touch wood, this is the first show we've done where nothing's gone wrong, which does suspect there's going to be some alarm goes off in the next sort of 30 seconds.
1: The wheels are going to fall off at some point now.
0: But yeah, it was a bold comment.
1: I think if we do make it to the end of the show with no technical hiccups, then well done, Dave.
0: Yeah, well done, Dave and Matt. Great atmos in the studio. One little note on the speed with which you both enjoyed mocking me for asking people to email in if they'd ever seen a Sasquatch or a Hybrid Lynx in the Highlands. I will just say, in the heat of radio, you're just looking for interaction, yeah? You just want the listeners to get involved. And sure, maybe that wasn't my best text and email topic of all time. Have you seen a Squatch? But... And Angela, just one note for you, and I think you know what it is.
1: Yeah, I got a feeling.
0: It's the first thing you said this morning, back from my Hollybobs, which I just know, as someone who's about to sit in a car to Hereford, it's going to hurt you far more than it hurts me to remind you of it.
1: I will not stop thinking about that. I've never said it before, and I will never say it again. I don't know where it came from.
0: Oh, no. Once you've said it once, that's it now. You're either someone who's never said it or you're someone who says it. And welcome to the second group, Angela.
1: Oh, no. Please, no.
0: Yeah. I'm pleased to have you back in the studio more than anything. Welcome back from those Hollybobs. I hope there's no roadie-woadie works and a little giggy-wiggy.
1: I hope there's an audiency when I get there. That's what I'm...
0: Well, it will be no thanks to Tara if there are any seats unsold. We've tried our best. If you are in the Hereford area, you could do no better this evening than go and see Angela Barnes. Enjoy. Stay listening to Absolute Radio for the rest of the day, obviously.
1: Yeah.
0: And then, you know, once the rock party with Claire Sturgis is underway, maybe sneak out and have a bit of a giggle. Have a wonderful weekend. Thank you, Angela. Thank you, Matthew. Thank you, Dave. Stay safe, Will. See you soon.
1: Thank you, John.

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17: The top stories this hour. Demonstrations are taking place in Leeds, Manchester, London and Nottingham to call for better paternity leave entitlement and pay. Campaigners say dads should get 6 weeks paid leave to give families more time to bond. The government says a full review is underway. Police say there were no suspicious items found after Peter Kay was ushered off stage mid-performance in Birmingham last night. The Utilita Arena was evacuated. West Midlands police say a 19-year-old arrested on suspicion of a bomb hoax offence remains in custody. The Health Secretary is downplaying reports that he's planning to try to replace Keir Starmer as Prime Minister. It's reported West Streeting and Greater Manchester Mayor Andy Burnham could be looking to unseat him. And actor Richard E. Grant, comedian Joe Lycett and singer-songwriter James Blunt are among the stars announced for the second series of Celebrity Traitors. Leanne Pinnock from Little Mix, EastEnders actor Ross Kemp and model Jerry Hall are also among the 21 stars who've signed up to the show. The first series attracted the biggest TV audience of last year of almost 15 million people.
0: people.
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17: Former Formula One driver Alex Zanardi has died at the age of 59. The Italian competed for five seasons before a major crash in 2001 resulted in both of his legs being amputated. He went on to become a four-time Paralympic champion in paracycling, including at London 2012. Arsenal can open up a six-point gap at the top of the Premier League over challengers Man City later if they beat Fulham in tonight's game. Ipswich could get automatic promotion from the Championship going into the final game of the regular season if they beat QPR.
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17: Expecting rain or showers, some could be heavy or thundery. Driest in eastern England with warm sunny spells until rain arrives this afternoon. That's the latest. I'm Alex Hulse.
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0: 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We are playing you one song a year, featuring from 1983, Joe Jackson stepping out through the decade on Absolute 80s. It'll be the sound of 1984 next, and it's Prince.
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there's some combined power in that from Bryan Adams and Tina Turner. It's Only Love on Absolute 80s, where real music matters. We are going through the decade, playing you one song from every year. Prince from 1984, Bryan Adams and Tina Turner from 1985, and Wham from 1986.

0: Now there's even more chances to win life-changing cash. Mega May is here with two chances to win this week. You can win a quarter of £1 million this Wednesday. 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
22: The top stories this hour. The Prime Minister wants tougher action against people using certain phrases on pro-Palestine protests. There have been calls for the demos to be called off after a wave of violence against Jewish people and organisations in recent weeks. People organising the marches deny there's any link between the events. NATO says it's still confident in its defence capabilities despite the US withdrawing 5,000 troops from Germany. It's after the German Chancellor criticised Donald Trump's lack of strategy in Iran. No suspicious items items have been found after Peter Kay's gig in Birmingham last night was halted and the arena evacuated. A 19-year-old still in custody on suspicion of a bomb hoax offence. And actor Michael Sheen, Ross Kemp and James Blunt are among the stars confirmed for the upcoming series of Celebrity Traitors. Miranda Hart and Little Mix's Leanne Pinnock are also heading to the Scottish Castle to try to win £100,000 for a charity. The first season attracted the highest TV audience of the year with 14.9 million viewers.
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22: Championship side Sheffield Wednesday has been taken over by an American business consortium. The Owls have been placed into administration and have been facing a 15-point deduction to start next season, but the EFL's concluded it won't be appropriate to do that. Arsenal can open up a 6-point gap at the top of the Premier League over challengers Man City later if they beat Fulham in tonight's game. And former F1 driver Alex Andani has died. The Italian racing champion who went on to become a Paralympic gold medalist was 59.
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22: Expecting rain or showers, some could be heavy or thundery. Driest in eastern England with warm sunny spells until rain arrives this afternoon. That's the latest. I'm Alex Hulse.

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We'll have some sunshine this weekend, please, although I've seen the forecast. It isn't great for Monday. Level 42, sun goes down, living it up. Haven't heard it for ages on Absolute 80s.

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0: Blondie with The Tide Is High on Absolute 80s, where real music matters. The start of a long bank holiday weekend, but don't forget, don't get confused just because it is a bank holiday weekend. We've got our chart show tomorrow afternoon, as ever. Sunday afternoons are all about the charts, well, it's what they should be. Back to May 83 and May 86 tomorrow afternoon with Sarah Champion from 4, reminding you what you were buying and putting top of the charts. Bruce Springsteen and Kim Wilde to play you next.
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Kim Wilde, and You Keep Me Hanging on Absolute 80s, where real music matters. Saturday afternoon, and a haven't heard it for ages pick. Oh, here's a choice cut from Depeche Mode. This is Shake the Disease. Haven't heard it for ages on Absolute 80s.

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0: Bonnie Tyler holding out for a hero. Aha earlier with The Sun Always Shines on TV. On a bank holiday weekend, we're just holding out for some sunshine to combine those two thoughts. Erasure with A Little Respect to play you next for your Saturday afternoon and some Iggy Pop.
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Iggy Pop's Real Wild Child on Absolute 80s, where real music matters, where we play the songs that you've been suggesting for Haven't Heard It For Ages, on our socials, at Absolute 80s, Wang Chung, Dance All Days, Haven't Heard It For Ages.

0: us even more chances to win life-changing cash. Mega May is here with two chances to win this week. You can win a quarter of £1 million this Wednesday. 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

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Arguing upstairs. Hang on. 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Oh, and real music. That matters too.

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